0: Sena Ali and DJ Palai Sena Sena Bina Puye Pana Unel Lost Cause Nel Pano Pana Raimi Zinao 20 Minute Al Yabai Time Ngabaka Sipa Kula Ya Mamu Wao David Kempton Nungu Karni Mipa Kursa Pagendu Nungu Interview Kuni Kemu Lep Sipa Yota Wao Mia Ina Refurbishment Zageta Na Impa Ngalpani Gagatia.
1: Last year we obviously opened the new health centre on Mur, and at that time it was announced that there'd be others following. So on Moa Island redevelopment for $14.7 million, the St Paul's Primary Healthcare Centre, there'll be a new one built, and it'll have new procedure consultation rooms, there'll be staff accommodation, there's a primary healthcare facility that'll be built to ensure that, sorry, that's a temporary one, to make sure services are continuing, of course, landscaping works. On Cuban Primary Health Centre, there'll be an upgrade, which will be a new enclosed waiting room, new covered meeting area, enclosed ramp for access, refurbishment of the health promotion conference room, a deck extension, repainting and landscaping works. And on Torres and Cape Staff Accommodation Program, 44 staff accommodation properties across 16 communities. So this will include roof replacements, kitchens, bathrooms, and refurbishment. So all in all, good news for a couple of the islands up there as part of the ongoing process to improve not only the health facilities, but the health services. So I'm really happy to make that announcement.
0: A lot of people coming through. We've got inquiry happening on Thursday Island today, and Minister Tony Burke came through as part of his portfolio, I guess, looking at Operation Broadstaff. And I guess that's in the Cook electorate. So just throwing it over to you to to talk, say some remarks and comments around that.
1: So the inquiry is by the federal government, and it's specifically into racism against First Nations people right across the board in terms of how individuals are dealt with and also in how services are delivered and how people are dealt with by public servants and others. And it takes two forms. I think often just verbally or the way people act can be racist, but the other way it's seen as in the delivery of services where people aren't given the appropriate respect and care they might because they are First Nations people. So I welcome this

0: whole inquiry process and look forward to the outcome in any way that I can assist the people, particularly in Torres Strait, that are dealing with racism at any level, because it's just simply not acceptable. The second issue is a result of last year, you'll recall, all the illegal fishing vessels that were coming into Torres Strait, not only causing fear amongst people, but exploiting the fishing industry. And we were very proactive with this. I worked with Chairman Nona and obviously the mayors of the councils to just to highlight this, with the result that the federal government brought in Operation Broadstaff, and that's been very successful in cleaning up those vessels. But what continues to concern me is that it should never happen in the first place. And I say that the Australian Border Force, whilst the officers are up there doing the best they can, that our borders are unprotected or not protected at a sufficient level, and Border Force is completely under-resourced, underfunded and undermanned to do the job. And you'll see a recent incursion of illegal people smuggling on at Weipa, where people came ashore, and it was only by good luck that there was the school holidays and there were people camped there that they were even detected. Now, Minister Burke's responsible for this, and he did come up first time in his 23 years. I think he's been to Saibai Island, which shows him just how close it is to Torres Strait, but he still doesn't get it, because he was talking about people coming from Papua New Guinea, people smuggling and illegal fishing, and how close it is. But these people are coming from Indonesia and China, and our borders need a lot more work, need a lot more resources to make the country safe, but more importantly, to make the people who live in Torres Strait feel secure, both financially, economically, and of course, their own personal safety. So I'd call on Minister Burke to do a full review of the operations of Australian Border Force in Torres Strait, to ensure that they work with all of the other agencies, which they're not currently doing at the moment, but more importantly, that they employ and utilise local people with local knowledge in terms of surveillance and even operations. And I think this is a serious call, and I really hope he listens to the leaders up there and does put more resources into it.
1: And this is the only, I guess, porous border in the whole of the country, whereas everywhere else it's well managed, when people, you know, coming through the airports and other ports and things like that. But this is one of the porous borders, and you're right. Do you think that, I guess in your capacity, you're talking about the resources and assets, and that there isn't enough? What should we be looking or asking for?
0: Well, the issue is it is a complex border, but I don't think that should be an excuse, Jen. We have really modern surveillance techniques. We've got aircraft, we have very fast-moving vessels, we have drones, and we have satellite surveillance. With enough of those resources, I'm sure we can secure the border. At a state level, we continue to lobby the federal government to close the borders, because our role arises once you're inside the border with biosecurity, and we're increasing the number of biosecurity officers in Cape and Torres. We're working with the traditional owners at Lakeland to replace the biosecurity station there, which means we can close down road transport pretty well within 24 hours if there is a serious outbreak. So the state's doing its bit. Obviously, the people of Torres Strait and the councils and the TSR are doing their bit. We just don't think the federal government are taking this issue seriously. Now, why it's important is that it's a really unstable geopolitical climate that we operate in. And obviously, our borders that approach the Indian Ocean or the Pacific Ocean, there's large areas, but it's a very short hop from Asia across to North Australia, in particular through the Torres Strait. And if we don't take this seriously, then it's going to be a reactive approach when something really serious does happen, like an outbreak of a serious disease or another incursion. So, again, it's the federal government responsibility, and I know Matt Smith supports this. And if we don't take this seriously, then it's going to be a reactive approach when something really serious does happen, like an outbreak of a serious disease or another incursion. So, again, it's

0: there anything else from your office?
1: Oh, I just hope the sun's shining up there and everyone's having a good day.
0: All right. Well, look, thank you very much for taking time to have a yarn with us.
1: Thanks, Jen. Take care.
0: Anything else from your office?
1: Oh, I just hope the sun's shining up there and everyone's having a good day.
0: All right. Well, look, thank you very much for taking time to have a yarn with us.
1: Thanks, Jen. Take care.

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1: Kapukia to all your listeners, Auntie Jenny. Firstly, I'd like to acknowledge Father God this afternoon. Acknowledge the traditional owners of the land, both TI, Torres Strait, and NPA. And to all your listeners out there, well, that's all for you. Give me the opportunity to speak this up.

0: anyway. So I am representing the CCA Enterprises and also the CCA operation as well. So business and the supermarket has been closed maybe just over 14 months. And we are working on reviving everything back again in terms of business. It's been just over 14 months.
1: What did you have to do in order for the supermarket to be able to be up and running again?
0: At the moment, we are working through a, CC is now, supermarket is managed through a partnership involving several Aboriginal and Torres Strait Islander organizations together with private investment partners. I think the structure is, or the idea is, to enable us to engage experienced operators and contractors to support the ongoing development of the community. Yeah. And I'm the new chair of the CCA Enterprise and the corporation as well.
1: Mm.
0: So,
1: what are the plans going forward?
0: I think our goal is to make CCA thriving and a sustainable community again by creating new opportunities, also improving services and investing a long-term growth for the current and future generation, which is very important in closing the gap. Yeah.
1: Mm. And so are you bringing back the any of the past employees?
0: I think we are open for everybody and anybody to participate in this reviving CCA back again. We are welcoming back former employees where possible, while also creating new employment and opportunities as we continue to expand in terms of business. Yeah.
1: Mm.
0: So one of the things I think, you know, in closing the gap was we are a very low socioeconomic community, indigenous communities in the Cape and area, and that there's a good opportunity here now to expand and give employment and training opportunities to our people, whether they're leaving school or looking for a job. But yeah, we are ready to bring back anybody that is willing to support and revive CCA back again in terms of employment or training. And yeah, any past employees out there that are willing to come and look for a job, yeah, most welcome.
1: Mm. What are the strategic priorities for the board?
0: The board's strategic priorities are to upgrade community infrastructure and also to undertake a major redevelopment of CCA, creating employment opportunities and strengthening local businesses. And I guess also to improve services for residents and visitors likewise. It'll be a little bit of a, you know, a change in the community as well in terms of, you know, generational change and opportunities in terms of, I guess, giving people the to build their capacity, you know, in, either they start, want to start their own businesses or whatnot, you know. So there's opportunity there, you know, in terms of trading, employment and all that stuff. I think because of what has happened, our focus is on a strong governance and transparent decision in making, in decision making, you know, financial accountability and community involvement. And by working together and maintaining these safeguards, I believe we can minimize risk and build a stronger, sustainable future for the organization. And not only the organization, but the future of CCA and also, you know, the generation that is coming up.
1: Yes, for that. Jeff, I saw on social media people posting up about supermarket that's open now. There's also, you know, with CCA Enterprise, you've got the campgrounds and the Bowser and other things there. So is the campgrounds up and running and the Bowser?
0: The reopening of the supermarket is only the beginning. The Bowser is in process of opening. We just need a couple of more tests to be done in terms of the fuel tanks and other electrical adapters on the building itself.
1: Mm.
0: And our plan is also to redevelop the campground as well, upgrading the fuel facilities and continue to broader redevelopment of SACIA. Then our vision is to make SACIA a showcase of what Aboriginal and Torres Strait Islander communities can achieve through self-determination, supported by partnerships and initiatives such as the Treaty Council, United Tribal Nations, and the Allodial Land Use Registry. So this is a very new approach in terms of business in reviving SACIA.
1: Mm. Why that approach?
0: I think from my experience in my work prior, like in education, in council, trying to run for mayor a couple of times and all that stuff, I think we need to take a step or think outside the box and try and thrive in a different platform as well. In terms of, you know, the sovereignty and all our people that everybody talk about in media and, you know, talk about all this, the way forward in terms of Indigenous people taking control, you know, in terms of autonomy. You know, I've listened to them talk when we were back in council days, you know. I haven't seen that yet. And I think the opportunity is here now to actually practice that and model that so our people can come out of the poverty mindset and, you know, all that stuff, where we are more contributing to the fact, you know, that, you know, we got high cost of living and our social determinants of health, all that stuff, and, you know, we're 17 years behind closing the gap in terms of, you know, health, education, all that stuff. I think the opportunity is right at the doorstep now to, I guess, model and practice and implement this new way of, you know, governance, not new way, but maybe as the rightful way or the smarter way to, you know, look at economy and look at, you know, project all this, the plans and strategic staff action plans and look at it and how we can project these things in a time frame and also, you know, give opportunities for our people in terms of business and in terms of, you know, talking to education, talking to traineeships and talking to them and give them opportunities in terms of pathways and career achievements.

0: because if you don't fix today, tomorrow going to be the same. So I believe in fixing today is very important, so tomorrow can change for our people.
1: So no doubt the families in, you know, it's a welcome welcome news for families in Saisia to shop locally down there instead of going up to Bamaga. What would you like to say to Community Blow Saisia?
0: No, just to the community in Saisia, you know, I think it's a really, I've had thumbs up, I have really good feedback, you know, everybody come, hug, you know, shake my hands and, you know, good on you, you know. We even have the local authorities coming down and whoever, you know, shopping at Saisia, you know, and just say thank you, Jeff, for opening the shop. Just that, you know, the cost of living, you know, just driving up or, you know, maybe just to buy a butter, Ibis, and where else we can go, you're magical.
1: Mm.
0: So it's been elders coming in and thank you, Jeppa, you know, all that stuff. Yeah, the community is really happy. It's been a challenge to get there, but all good now.
1: Good. All right.
0: And, you know, really thank you for... also for giving me the opportunity to speak on your thing as well.
1: Wagar, minakayeso, Jeff, for joining me, Gar, today on the program. If families have any queries, what is the best way for them to contact you, Pla?
0: Yeah, they can contact us just down here at Saisia, at the supermarket. Meet us. We always sit around the supermarket. We're at the campgrounds, or just come in and say hello, or stop me on the road, or anyway, just wave me down, because NPA is a small place. Everybody knows each other.
1: Too good.
0: Wave me down and say hello, because, you know, that's what it's all about. It's about unity, friendship, relationship. You know, whether it's business or family ties, you know, we're still together. Doesn't matter what it is. Because we're all working towards the same goal.
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Let me explain. My love for you is real. Something I can feel deep inside my body.

Texas Supertanker has run aground on the Great Barrier Reef near Mackay. Queensland emergency services say containing the 10-kilometre wide oil slick is impossible. Meanwhile, health authorities have warned asthma sufferers to stay indoors for the fourth day running as heavy smog engulfs Melbourne. And cancer experts claim that the risk of skin cancer in Australia is 20 times higher than it was 3 years ago due to the ozone threat.

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hide and talk. 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

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Hey, I'm Mia Balaluki, your host, from 4 till 6 this afternoon. And we got some good tracks heading up away, community announcements as well throughout the program. Stay tuned and enjoy.

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All my ballers with your prey killers. Come with me, and you might have the opportunity to see the fairy you read for free.

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1: Funeral of the late Ronald Tyrrell Vitti, also known as Ronnie Vitz, will be held tomorrow, Saturday, 8th August. Viewing will be held at TI Mortuary at 7:30 a.m. and at 8:30 a.m. the cortege will proceed to the stadium with the funeral service starting at 9 a.m. followed by the burial service at TI Cemetery. The farewell dinner will be held at Track Hall at 6:30 p.m. There will be a ferry service for families afterwards. Stadium with the funeral service starting at 9 a.m. followed by the burial service at TI Cemetery. The farewell dinner will be held at Track Hall at 6:30 p.m. There will be a ferry service for families afterwards.

And we are well over the halfway mark now of the drive show. I hope you're enjoying your afternoon so far. Once again, Mia Balaluki, your host from 4 all the way through till 6.

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Good afternoon and welcome back to The Drive Show here on Radio Firm W1260. I am Mia Balaluki, the host, from 5 to 6, and we've got some good tracks heading your way here. 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

0: funeral of the late Ronald Tyrrell Vitti, also known as Ronnie Vitz, will be held tomorrow, Saturday, 8th of August. Viewing will be held at TI Mortuary at 7:30 a.m. and at 8:30 a.m. the cortege will proceed to the stadium, with the funeral service starting at 9 a.m. followed by the burial service at TI Cemetery. The farewell dinner will be held at Track Hall at 6:30 p.m. There will be a ferry service for families afterwards. The Vitti and Lewin families extend their heartfelt appreciation and gratitude for the love, support and contributions during this time of their loss. For more information, please contact Anna Vitti on 0459 779 275 or Ryan Nona on 0475 219 401.
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1: Hi, I know she called again, you know. 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
1: 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That one.

0: More music heading your way. Hope you're enjoying your afternoon so far. We're well over the halfway mark now of the drive show.
1: Until I tell them, go lay. 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

funeral of the late Ronald Tyrrell Vitti, also known as Ronnie Vitz, will be held tomorrow, Saturday, 8th of August. Viewing will be held at TI Mortuary at 7:30 a.m. and at 8:30 a.m. the cortege will proceed to the stadium, with the funeral service starting at 9 a.m. followed by the burial service at TI Cemetery. The farewell dinner will be held at Track Hall at 6:30 p.m. There will be a ferry service for families afterwards. The Vitti and Lewin families extend their heartfelt appreciation and gratitude for the love, support and contributions during this time of their loss. For more information, please contact Anna Vitti on 0459 779 275 or Ryan Nona on 0475 219 401.

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Funeral of the late Ronald Tyrrell Vitti, also known as Ronnie Vitz, will be held tomorrow, Saturday, 8th August. Viewing will be held at TI Mortuary at 7:30 a.m. and at 8:30 a.m. the cortege will proceed to the stadium, with the funeral service starting at 9 a.m. followed by the burial service at TI Cemetery. The farewell dinner will be held at Track Hall at 6:30 p.m. There will be a ferry service for families afterwards. The Vitti and Lewin families extend their heartfelt appreciation and gratitude for the love, support and contributions during this time of their loss. For more information, please contact Anna Vitti on 0459 779 275 or Ryan Nona on 0475 219 401.

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Let them that hate Jah now scatter, shatter, batter, flatter.

Next up, we have Here I Come by Dennis Brown, Lao Me by Savannah, and Blessings Upon Me by Shatta Wale. Until next time, thank you for tuning in.

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1: I'll always remember.

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I stop and curse the darkness and the distance.

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0: and shake it, baby. 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
0: Now let's get real low one time now. 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And that's what you got. Yeah. Now let's go one time.

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That one. 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

There's something about you. When I'm looking at you, whatever. Keep looking at me. Getting scared now. Right? Don't feel me, baby. It's just Justin.

Funeral service of the late Ronald Tyrrell Vitie, also known as Ronnie Vitz, will be held today, Saturday, 8th August. Viewing will take place at TI Mortuary at 7:30 a.m. and the cortege will proceed to the stadium for the funeral service at 8:30 a.m. with the funeral service starting at 9. This one will be followed by the burial service at TI Cemetery. The farewell dinner will be held at Track Hall at 6:30 p.m. and there will be a ferry service for families afterwards. The Vitie and Lewin families extend their heartfelt appreciation and gratitude for the love, support and contributions during this time of their loss. For more information, please contact Anna Vitie on 0459 779 275 or Ryan Nona on 0475 219 401.

0: funeral service of the late Ronald Tyrrell Vitie, also known as Ronnie Vitz, will be held today, Saturday, 8th August. Viewing will take place at TI Mortuary at 7:30 a.m. and the cortege will proceed to the stadium for the funeral service at 8:30 a.m. with the funeral service starting at 9. This one could be followed by the burial service at TI Cemetery. The farewell dinner will be held at Track Hall at 6:30 p.m. and there will be a ferry service for families afterwards. The Vitie and Lewin families extend their heartfelt appreciation and gratitude for the love, support and contributions during this time of their loss. For more information, please contact Anna Vitie on 0459 779 275 or Ryan Nona on 0475 219 401.
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funeral service of the late Ronald Tyrrell Vitti, also known as Ronnie Vitz, will be held today, Saturday, 8th August. Viewing will take place at TI Mortuary at 7:30 a.m. and the cortege will proceed to the stadium for the funeral service at 8:30 a.m. with the funeral service starting at 9. This one could be followed by the burial service at TI Cemetery. The farewell dinner will be held at Track Hall at 6:30 p.m. and there will be a ferry service for families afterwards. The Vitti and Lewin families extend their heartfelt appreciation and gratitude for the love, support and contribution

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From Mer in the east to Malukia in the west, the coastal villages along the western province to the five communities of the NPA. This one is Radio 4MW, Meribowakan, always on that dial, trust me. From Mer in the east to Malukia in the west, the coastal villages along the western province to the five communities of the NPA. This one is Radio 4MW, Meribowakan, always on that dial, 1260.